In the name of Allah, most gracious, most merciful, all praises are due to Allah, Lord of the worlds. And may the peace and blessings of Allah be sent to our beloved Prophet Muhammad and his companions and his family forever. I begin with the greeting words of paradise. Assalamu alaikum wa rahmatullahi wa barakatuh. One of the great blessings in the Ummah and the nation of Muhammad, peace be upon him, is that Almighty Allah subhanahu has raised up individuals in this nation who carried the inspiration of the Prophet, who, although they did not live in the time of the Prophet, peace be upon him, they were blessed with a type of insight that extended and continued the beauty of the Sunnah. Imam An-Nawawi rahimahullah, in looking at change, how do we change ourselves? We have heard the oft-repeated verses, إِنَّ اللَّهَ لَا يُغَيِّرُ مَا بِقَوْمٍ حَتَّى يُغَيِّرُ مَا بِأَنفُسِهِمْ. Allah will not change the condition of a people until they change that which is within themselves. We have heard these verses repeated often. And that change comes about whether it is people finding themselves in an evil situation, you change yourself, it becomes good. Or that people who are struggling or do not struggle, then it switches to bad. Either way you look at it, it begins on the inside. Then Allah has promised on the outside, the external world could be changed. Imam An-Nawawi rahimahullah and many of the great fuqaha and ulama of Islam looked at ihsan. They looked at righteousness. How does the individual change himself or herself? Imam An-Nawawi rahimahullah left us with five principles in this area. The first is taqwa Allah fi sirri wa alaniya, that we should fear Allah, have the consciousness of Allah, hope in the mercy of Allah, in secret and in the open. What normally happens is that people will fear Allah in the open. If they are around other individuals in the mosque, if they are being seen by the eyes of people, then they will act as though they are pious. But is that prayer that is made at home being done in the same way as the prayer made in the masjid? Will the person give secretly in the same way that he gives openly? Will that individual, on coming back from Hajj, from the pilgrimage, and being alone in his shop, will he keep the prices the same, or does he raise the prices above and beyond what he deserves? That type of change, when a person fears Allah in secret and in the open, now he is entering into Bab al-Ihsan, into the

of righteousness. He is entering into that area where the change comes about from within. The second point is living according to the sunnah in word and in deed. So the person not only says, I believe in the sunnah, I follow the sunnah, but the person actually lives out the sunnah. And so the way of the Prophet ﷺ, from his personal actions that he gave to us in Sharia, to what he did with his family, to how he set the mode for the Muslims to the day of resurrection. This can be attained through caution and good character. And so a Muslim is a cautious person. We don't just jump into situations. The Prophet, peace be upon him, said, Al-ajala min ash-shaytan, that being too hasty is from the devil. And so we need to contemplate what we are doing. We need to make istikhara, to ask Allah to make the right choice before we make big changes in our life. And our character needs to be good. If we have that good character, then we can truly live according to the sunnah, in word and in deed. Number three is indifference to whether people accept us or reject us. If we are pleasing Allah subhanahu wa ta'ala, that is what we need. Whether the people like the style of your clothing, if they think your clothing is too wide, if she feels I'm being too modest, I'm not showing my stomach, I'm not exposing my hair, if he is following the ways of the non-Muslims in his dress, he's wearing tight pants, he's wearing earrings in his ears, he's confusing his own identity. No, we stick to the sunnah of the Prophet, peace be upon him. A man is a man and a woman is a woman. We are modest in our dress. We don't change our style or change our lives because Paris or Rome or London or New York is making a change. And we don't mind if somebody accepts us or rejects us, as long as we gain the pleasure of Allah subhanahu wa ta'ala. This quality is gained through patience and tafweed al-amr ila Allah, entrusting the affairs to Allah subhanahu wa ta'ala. And so if we have the patience when we hear things said against us, if we have patience and we entrust ourselves to Allah subhanahu wa ta'ala, He is the best to protect. And He is the one that will truly take account of us. Number four is ar-ridha. It is satisfaction with Allah in poverty and in plenty. Of course, people are very satisfied with Allah if they have a lot. If there's food on the table, if their house is big, if their vehicle is nice, if there's money in the bank, then they're well satisfied, alhamdulillah. But if the money is low, if they are struggling, do they still say alhamdulillah? Do they still praise Allah subhanahu wa ta'ala if they are not seeing hundreds and thousands in their bank account? And so to have that satisfaction is a very important quality, and this is attained through contentment and submission to Allah. So when we are contented and when we submit to the will of Allah, we flow along with what happens in our lives. There are some points in our life where we are on a high level. There are other points when we are sick and we find ourselves in a low level. But we need to flow with every part of the life. Sometimes that sickness is a source of blessing. Sometimes that pain that comes to the body will help us remember Allah. Sometimes the losing of the wealth will bring us closer to the Creator of the heavens and the earth. Sometimes if we do not have the latest fashions from New York or the latest fashions from Italy, then we would turn back to the sunnah of the Prophet, peace and blessings be upon him. Number five and the last point is turning to Allah in happiness and affliction. It is very easy for people in most cases, if they are afflicted, they turn to Allah. They become sick and Ya Allah, their hands are raised in dua. They are finding themselves under the gun. But when they are in happiness, do they still remember Allah? When they are in plenty, do they still remember Allah subhanahu wa ta'ala? The believer is one
who's getting up for Fajr, no matter whether he's hungry in Ramadan or whether he's outside of Ramadan. The believer is the person who turns to Allah constantly, and this quality can be attained through shukr, through gratitude, and seeking refuge in Allah from affliction. And so this shukr, this true thanking of Allah, should be a constant one. We thank Allah when we are in harm's way. We thank Allah when we are in happiness. We thank Allah in all different tests, whether it appears to be positive, it appears to be negative. The negative can sometimes be positive, and the positive can actually be a negative. And so let us remind ourselves, as this great scholar, Rahimahullah, has reminded us, that the true ihsan, worshipping Allah as though you are seeing him, and if not, as though he sees you, that this type of ihsan is gained through striving, through making a change in our character, a change in our life, flowing with the will of Allah, and being pleased with Allah in all circumstances. May Allah accept us. May Allah help us to remember him in all parts of our life. I leave you with this thought. Wassalamu alaikum wa rahmatullahi wa barakatuh.

Al-Qur'an, the recitation. For over 14 centuries, billions around the world from diverse cultures and walks of life have turned to Al-Qur'an as a source of guidance and wisdom in matters of daily life, spiritually, emotionally, socially, politically, and even financially. It has been a timeless well of knowledge and inspiration for scientists, artists, historians, philosophers, and mathematicians. It has been a cushion of comfort for dreamers, lovers, believers in God's oneness and power, and all those who hold a hope for world justice and everlasting peace. Those who have never been exposed to or opened up their minds and hearts to the divine words of the recitation may not recognize it as a revelation from the very being who created all things. Those who have experienced its miraculous nature hold it as a treasure. Hold it as a gift from the Creator of the universe. The gift of Al-Qur'an.

And they measure not the power of Allah, its true measure, when they say, Allah hath naught revealed unto a human being. Say unto the Jews who speak thus, Who revealed the book which Moses brought, a light and guidance for mankind, that ye have put on parchments which ye show, but ye hide much thereof, and by which ye were taught that which ye knew not yourselves, nor did your fathers know it. Say, Allah, then leave them to their play of cavilling.

And this is a blessed scripture which we have revealed, confirming that which was revealed before it, that thou mayest warn the mother of villages and those around her. Those who believe in the hereafter believe herein, and they are careful of their worship. Amen.

Who is guilty of more wrong than he who forgeth a lie against Allah, or saith, I am inspired when he is not inspired in aught, and who saith, I will reveal the like of that which Allah hath revealed. If thou couldst see when the wrongdoers reach the pangs of death, and the angels stretch their hands out, saying, Deliver up your souls. This day ye are awarded doom of degradation, for that ye spake concerning Allah other than the truth, and used to scorn his portents.

Now have ye come unto us solitary, as we did create you at the first, and ye have left behind you all that we bestowed upon you, and we behold not with you those your intercessors, of whom ye claim that they possessed a share in you. Now is the bond between you severed, and that which ye presumed hath failed you.

Lo, Allah it is who splitteth the grain of corn and the date stone for sprouting. He bringeth forth the living from the dead, and is the bringer forth of the dead from the living. Such is Allah. How then are ye perverted?

0: قد فصلنا الآيات لقوم يعلمون.
1: And he it is who hath set for you the stars that ye may guide your course by them amid the darkness of the land and the sea. We have detailed our revelations for a people who have knowledge.
0: وهو

0: قد فصلنا الآيات لقوم يفقهون.
1: And he it is who hath produced you from a single being and hath given you a habitation and a repository. We have detailed our revelations for a people who have understanding.

Yet they ascribe as partners unto him the jinn, although he did create them, and impute falsely, without knowledge, sons and daughters unto him. Glorified be he, and high exalted above all, that they ascribe unto him.

the originator of the heavens and the earth, how can he have a child when there's for him no consort, when he created all things and is aware of all?

Such is Allah, your Lord. There's no God save Him, the Creator of all things. So worship Him, and He taketh care of all things.

0: Proofs have come unto you from your Lord, so whoso seeth, it is for his own good, and whoso is blind to his own hurt, and I am not a keeper over you.
1: One can

thus do we display our revelations, that they may say unto thee, Muhammad, thou hast studied, and that we may make it clear for people who have knowledge.

Revile not those unto whom they pray beside Allah, lest they wrongfully revile Allah through ignorance. Thus unto every nation have we made their deed seem fair. Then unto their Lord is their return, and He will tell them what they used to do.

And they swear a solemn oath by Allah that if there come unto them a portent, they will believe therein. Say, portents are with Allah, and so is that which telleth you that if such came unto them, they would not believe.

We confound their hearts and their eyes, as they believe not therein at the first. We let them wander blindly on in their contumacy.

Though we should send down the angels unto them, and the dead should speak unto them, and we should gather against them all things in array, they would not believe unless Allah so willed. Howbeit, most of them are ignorant.

Thus have we appointed unto every prophet an adversary, devils of humankind and jinn who inspire in one another plausible discourse through guile. If thy Lord willed, they would not do so, so leave them alone with their devising.

that the hearts of those who believe not in the hereafter may incline thereto, and that they may take pleasure therein, and that they may earn what they are earning.

Shall I seek other than Allah for judge when He it is who hath revealed unto you the scripture fully explained? Those unto whom we gave the scripture aforetime know that it is revealed from thy Lord in truth. So be not thou, O Muhammad, of the waverers.

0: وهو السميع العليم.
1: Perfected is the word of thy Lord in truth and justice. There's naught that can change his words. He is the hearer, the knower.

If thou obeyedst most of those on earth, they would mislead thee far from Allah's way. They follow naught but an opinion, and they do but guess.

0: How should ye not eat of that over which the name of Allah hath been mentioned, when He hath explained unto you that which is forbidden unto you, unless ye are compelled thereto? But lo, many are led astray by their own lusts through ignorance. Lo, thy Lord, He is best aware of the transgressors.
1: وَذَرُوا ظَاهِرَ الْإِثْمِ وَبَاطِنَهُ

And eat not of that whereon Allah's name hath not been mentioned, for lo, it is abomination. Lo, the devils do inspire their minions to dispute with you, but if ye obey them, ye will be in truth as idolaters.

is he who was dead, and we have raised him unto life, and set for him a light, wherein he walketh among men, as him whose similitude is in utter darkness, whence he cannot emerge. Thus is their conduct made fair-seeming for the disbelievers.

And thus have we made in every city great ones of its wicked ones, that they should plot therein. They do but plot against themselves, though they perceive not. What

0: And when a token cometh unto them, they say, We will not believe till we are given that which Allah's messengers are given. Allah knoweth best with whom to place His message. Humiliation from Allah and heavy punishment will smite the guilty for their scheming.
1: Amen.

And whomsoever it is Allah's will to guide, He expandeth his bosom unto the surrender. And whomsoever it is His will to send astray, He maketh his bosom close and narrow, as if he were engaged in sheer ascent. Thus Allah layeth ignominy upon those who believe not.

0: Dear brothers and sisters in Islam, you are still tuned in to Al-Quran Al-Karim Radio of Australia. And now, inshallah, we'll listen together to a new episode of the program, Youth Issues.
1: Bismillah, alhamdulillah, salatu wassalam, rasulullah, sallallahu alayhi wa sallam. Assalamu alaikum wa rahmatullahi wa barakatuh. My name is Tariq Khalid. I'd like to welcome to our program, Youth Issues. And in today's program, we want to talk about being the best. Of course, many times today when we talk about being the best, we're thinking about our worldly pursuits or our material existence, only thinking in terms of the things that I can achieve or gain by being the best in my field or whatever it is that I'm doing, even if I'm playing sports, if I'm doing some writing, whatever it might be, I'm being a competitor, let's say. We're thinking about being the best in the sense of that and looking for some kind of notoriety from competing with others in my particular field. Now, we're not saying, of course, that there's anything wrong with competition or competing with others in your particular discipline, whatever that might be, as a young person. And of course, we're addressing young people and not young people only. But the thing for us as Muslims, what does that mean? And how do we tell what I should be doing and what shouldn't I be doing in relationship to my career, education, my social affairs? Very important for us to understand these things. Because a lot of times, again, it's taken out of context. Similarly, we have a lot of young people out there who are doing tremendous amount of good globally, and they are par excellence in their particular academically, intellectually, socially, athletically, and they don't get the credit for what they're doing because sensationalization, particularly in the media, chooses situations which are confrontational when, in many instances, when they're talking about our young people. And unfortunately, the so-called Islamic press, for lack of a better description, doesn't make the effort to carry the information about our young people who are doing so much good globally. So who do we see? We see the negative factors that are going on in society or the negative impact or some kind of distorted or twisted version of something that some young people might be doing without showing the full story. And as a result, then we get this kind of picture that people get and say, oh, you know, these young people, they're really terrible. Look at what they're doing or look what they have done. And not just that, you know, they have history of this. Look, I remember this incident, this incident, this incident. Because all of these things have been sensationalized and then publicized. So we're saying to our young people out there, number one, you know, you should be very patient in relationship to the things that you want to achieve. Think about what it is that you want to do and seek consultation first and foremost. And that consultation, what is it? What are the steps? When we say consultation, a very, very important part of Islam. And unfortunately, many, many of the Muslims don't know it. So as a result, they don't implement it. And many of our young people have a tendency to want to do things like all young people. You know, they want to do things rapidly. They want things to change quickly. This is not all of us when we were young were like this, and some of us are still like this. But those of us who have lived some time realize the impact and many times the after effect of impulsive behavior. And of course, sometimes it's required to respond to something, whatever it might be, quickly. And other times it is better not to do that. So you have to have that ability to reason. The first thing, of course, is that whatever it is that we want to do in our life, we should turn to Allah subhanahu wa ta'ala, number one, most importantly. We should pray two rakat, ask Allah subhanahu wa ta'ala, make salat istiqara, it's called, and ask Allah subhanahu wa ta'ala, you know, to help me in this matter. And if this matter is good for me, more or less, to make it easy for me and make it clear and distinct that that is, you know, what I'm doing is proper. Secondly, second part of this, which many people don't do. Even people say, well, I made this Takata. The second part of it is, did you make consultation? Okay? Make consultation. You do need to do both. You need to make a staccata and you need to make consultation with people who have knowledge of the matter. Okay? Now that, and that goes for any subject matter, whatever it is that you need to make a decision about in your life, then you need to do that. Okay? Now, of course, the important thing for a young person is you should make consultation with your parents. Okay? Then, and when making consultation with your parents, those things which are maybe are above and beyond their understanding, they will find people who are comparable in that area, who are competent in that area, okay, and bring them in and sit in the consultation to come wise, because of course they want to do those things which are best for you. So it's very, very important to understand these things. Also, we need to know whatever it is. A lot of people are making this mistake based on the impact of secularism. We're not secularists. If I say I'm a Muslim, I'm not a secularist, okay? I'm a Muslim. So what does that mean? It means very simply that everything that I do in my life is related to the guidelines in Islam. There is nothing in my life that is exclusive. Everything that I do, I have to relate it back to Islam. Now, some people say, oh, well, you know, you don't have to do this. Just because you're Muslim, you know, you can... This is, you know, you can make your own mind up and, you know, do your own thing like this. No, we cannot. And people say, well, you know, why are you not like other people? You know, other people, they believe in their religions and they're very religious, you know, but they can make a separation because this is what is distinctly different about Islam. And you should not be convinced by other people who have other opinions in relationship to that to make things easy for them to do whatever satisfied their desires. You may have many friends. Those friends may even be Muslims who have this kind of secularist type of mentality. And also, in many instances, they're very educated people, and they will look down at you, they will attack you, all of these kind of things. Say, oh, you're backwards in your thinking. This is 2007. You're thinking about 1,400 years ago when people were riding camels. Come on and sit in tips. Why don't you wake up? This is another day. You know, that is not relevant now. This is a form of ignorance. That's right. That is, it is not a new ignorance either, because it's 2007. It's not a new ignorance. It is an old ignorance. These are old statements that have been made for hundreds of years by people who have chosen to follow their desires. And as a result of that, they will have to account for that, as all of us will. So be careful not to follow the people who are promoting this process or this thought process. And many of them are people who have big titles, as an example, or impressive, or influential. But it doesn't matter, does it? How influential they are is a secondary issue. The thing is, do they know what are Allah's requirements? Number one, do they know them? Meaning, what is lawful and what is unlawful? Number two, are they implementing them in their life? And that's the questions you have to ask yourself. Whatever that person's saying, you know, does he have knowledge in relationship to what he's doing, that he's professing, that he's inviting you to? And then secondly, you know, is he living generally according to the commandments of Allah? This is our criteria, a very simple criteria for judging every situation that we come into in our life. And some people say, well, you know, you're too harsh. That's too difficult. We said, well, you know, I am a Muslim. Okay. When I said that I am a Muslim, what does it mean? It means very simply that I am one who submits myself to the rules and regulations of Allah. And I am happy with those rules and regulations. And I am pleased with Allah. My concern is if Allah is pleased with me. And this is not a form of arrogance. We're not saying that we should do or say this in an arrogant manner. We're saying that we should do this in a manner that is real for us and that people understand, you know, that our commitment is a real one and that we believe in this wholeheartedly. So as a result of this, What are the things that we should do? Number one, we should always remember that Allah subhanahu wa ta'ala is always there. Allah is always there. Allah will always be there. Also, He always has been, always will be. The question is the level or the condition of our individual relationship with Allah. How do we relate to Allah? What am I doing to please Allah? This is what I have to ask myself. Second thing Allah says in the Quran and Surah Al-Isra, more or less, Bismillah ar-Rahman ar-Rahim, Thy Lord has decreed that you worship none but Him and that you be kind to parents. Now, listen to this. Allah has decreed that you worship none but Him and be kind to your parents. Think about that. Then what level has Allah subhanahu wa ta'ala placed your parents? You need to think about this because a lot of young people today, we see them insulting their parents in many instances, openly, publicly, and harshly. And even older people we see who blame their particular set of circumstances on their parents because their parents were trying to guide them as best they could. They didn't allow them to do all of the things that they wanted to do. Now they're adults and they're blaming their parents for their particular condition. Now, as an adult, you're responsible for your own condition. Whatever happened to you in your life, now you need to discipline yourself and make adjustments. We don't talk about, well, you know, in 19 so-and-so, my parents did such and such, and as a result, you know, I'm still this way today, okay, if it is something negative. But Allah has commanded us to be kind to parents. So what does that mean? The best Muslim should be one who respects his elders. That means whether it's his parents or someone else's parents. Or even if that person doesn't have children, but he should respect his elders. This again, why am I taking the time out for this? Because this is something in today's world we see it is being destroyed. And clearly it is being destroyed purposely by Shaitan. And why is that? Because when you don't have respect for your elders, as you're seeing what we just said, when you don't have respect for your parents, then you have disobeyed Allah. You have disobeyed Allah. It's that simple. So when you've done that, now you have some trouble. See, most people don't see it like that. Now you have some trouble. Allah commanded you to worship Him only and to believe in the last day. As an example, very powerful statement, okay, and to respect your parents. This is a very high level that Allah subhanahu wa ta'ala has granted your elders. Now, when you, as a young person, have become influenced by media, television, movies, rappers, yeah, I'm going to say rappers, all of those people who say negative things, who teach dysfunctional behavior, and say, well, this is freedom of speech. You know, I can say whatever I want to say. The people who write filthy books and magazines, okay, well, you know, I don't care. It doesn't matter to me. I say what I want to say. If you don't like it, you don't have to read it. You don't have to listen to it. But then you see it openly, it's allowed and promoted, right? So that you yourself become disrespectful, except for those people who you see in your narrow scope and vision. You put yourself in some trouble. And what happens is, of course, you know, there is a reaction to this. A reaction from your parents and from older people. And then if you are fortunate, when you get older, okay, and you're expecting some youngsters to have respect for you, you're going to have the same or worse experience. And we've seen this happen in our lifetime. But those of you who cannot see it now, you say, oh, it doesn't matter. You don't think about it until time goes by And we used to say, what goes around comes around. Comes around in a circle, and it can be very harsh. This is not the most important thing. The most important thing is the society. Allah subhanahu wa ta'ala has made our society in a particular fashion. When we do the things that are against the development and the things which are healthy for the society, then what happens? We have a society that is ill, that has become diseased, as we see today. This is one of the things, okay, that is very, very important, as we see, in relationship to Muslim youth. Whatever other people do, whatever they say, is a separate issue. We respect our elders, we value our elders, we take care of our elders. Very important part of Islam. This should be in the character of every young Muslim. He or she should see the importance of this, the significance of it, in how we obey Allah. And we should look at our reward from Allah, not from the people. From Allah in relationship to these things. Character. The Muslim should have the best character. What does that mean? It means very simple thing, that he should be a person that is pleasant. What have we been told? The Prophet ﷺ told us a very simple thing, to spread the salam abundantly among ourselves. And that in doing this, this greeting of peace has an impact on the hearts of the believers. So we've been encouraged to spread the salam, to shake hands, to have a smiling face. All of these things exemplify what? A kind of character. Initially, if we meet someone, we don't know that person. So we should be the best in behavior. And the Prophet ﷺ said more or less is, the best man is he who was kind to his family. So what are we saying? That this kind of kindness is something in our character that we should try to inculcate. All of us, our character is not the same. Okay? But if we realize that we have some difficulties, we have some kind of anger, as an example, or some type of emotional problems, then we should seek to gain control of this. Because we found that the companions of the Prophet, when they had something within their character that they thought would cause injury to their brothers, what did they do? And they felt that they didn't have maybe the discipline to control it, then they moved away. Meaning that instead of being in the city, they moved to the outskirts, as an example. Because what? They were afraid that this negative point in their character would impact them in such a way that they would cause sins and that they would harm the feeling of others. Do we have this concern today? As a young person out there, do you have the concern about the weakness in your character, the problems that you have in your character? All of us have some complexities, but the thing is, we need to be aware of it, conscious of it, and make some effort on correcting it for the sake of our own souls. We need to think about this, pray on it, okay, and make effort on it. Don't neglect it. Some people say, oh, well, you know, I don't know what you're talking about. You know, I'm okay. I'm a great guy. I'm a great girl. Okay. And everybody loves me, you know, so don't worry about it. Everything's going to be all right. So look, we thank you for joining us. And of course, we're going to continue on this subject about being the best Muslim in different areas of our life, having the real earthy reality of how we have to live in this world with all of the other people, and how we practically can be an inviter to the greatness of Allah in the way that Allah has prescribed. We thank you for joining us, and we look forward to seeing you on future programs. This is Tariq Khalid. Assalamu alaikum wa rahmatullahi wa barakatuh.

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Sydney I'm your host Adnan Sarwar This episode is in continuation to the last episode in which you might remember we discussed that every Muslim should have three basic beliefs about the book of Allah subhanahu wa ta'ala. Those three beliefs are number one, this book, Al-Quran Al-Kareem, the glorious Quran, it is the word of Allah subhanahu wa ta'ala. It is Kalamullah. And you might remember I presented to you ayah number 6 from Surah At-Tawbah in which exactly the same words hatta yasma'a kalam Allah these exact same words the speech of Allah the word of Allah Allah subhanahu wa ta'ala mentioned by himself in his book so this is our first belief that Quran is the word of Allah subhanahu wa ta'ala it is the spoken speech of Allah subhanahu wa ta'ala and the second belief is that this book is revealed upon the heart on the qalb of Sayyidina Muhammad sallallahu alaihi wasallam so this is our second belief and the third belief that every single Muslim need to have about the book of Allah it is that it is preserved and secured in the same format as it was revealed to Prophet sallallahu alaihi wasallam as he taught to sahaba and for the past 15 centuries this is the same book which has been going on through generation upon generation So these are the three basic beliefs. Just as a recap, this is the word of Allah. It was revealed onto the heart of Sayyidina Muhammad sallallahu alaihi wasallam, and the book is preserved for the past 15 centuries. Today we will take the next step about and talk about the word wahi because this book is a wahi from Allah subhanahu wa ta'ala so in this episode we will talk about what does the word wahi really mean in its linguistic meaning in its use in the Quran in various forms So, as I mentioned, Quran was sent on to the heart of Sayyidina Muhammad sallallahu alaihi wasallam in the form of wahi Wahi is one of the ways that Allah subhanahu wa ta'ala communicates with all the creation, not just humans, but the animals or malaika or all the creation that Allah subhanahu wa ta'ala has created. So this is the way that He subhanahu wa ta'ala communicates with His creation. In Surah Ash-Shu'ara, ayah number 51, Allah subhanahu wa ta'ala says, وَمَا كَانَ لِبَشَرٍ أَن يُكَلِّمَ اللَّهُ That it is not possible, it is not befitting for any human to have Allah communicate with them. Means communicate with them directly. It is not possible that for any human being that Allah communicates to a human being. Illa, and then he subhanahu wa ta'ala gives three exceptions or three ways how he communicates. So the first point is that it is not possible for human being to have the direct speech of Allah subhanahu wa ta'ala because the way we receive speech is through our these listening ears and they have a certain limitation they are made to hear anything which is of this world and Allah subhanahu wa ta'ala's kalam Allah subhanahu wa ta'ala's speech is so powerful that our ears cannot sustain it So this is one of the reason that we are unable to hear the speech of Allah subhanahu wa ta'ala directly. But illa wahyan, but through inspiration. So this is the first way that Allah communicates. Aw min wara'i hijab or through a hijab, through a veil, through a curtain. And that is the second way.
And the third way, أو يرسل رسولا, or he sends a messenger. So رسول over here means a رسول from the ملائكة. رسولا فيوحي بإذن ما يشاء, and then that angel reveals to whatever Allah subhanahu wa ta'ala wills to reveal. So the baseline is that no human is capable enough to communicate with Allah subhanahu wa ta'ala directly. But there are three exceptions. One is إلا وحيًا, through inspiration, أو من وراء حجاب, or Allah subhanahu wa ta'ala talks but through a curtain, through a veil, through there is a barrier between a human recipient and Allah subhanahu wa ta'ala talking. أو يرسل رسولا, or Allah subhanahu wa ta'ala sends a angel messenger, فيوحي بإذن ما يشاء, and then that angel, he reveals whatever Allah subhanahu wa ta'ala wills. So these are the three ways that Allah subhanahu wa ta'ala communicates with the human beings. So what do we see here? Inspiration, direct speech, but through a wall, through a curtain, through a veil, which happened with Sayyidina Musa alayhi salam, when he was on Mount Tur, when Allah subhanahu wa ta'ala asked him to come there, then he spoke to Allah, but it was not a direct speech. He couldn't see Allah. He could only hear Allah subhanahu wa ta'ala. So Allah subhanahu wa ta'ala gave his listening ear special power to sustain the speech, sustain the voice of Allah subhanahu wa ta'ala. So he heard Allah directly. And that also happened to our Prophet sallallahu alayhi wa sallam, Sayyidina Muhammad sallallahu alayhi wa sallam, when he was up in the heavens, when Allah subhanahu wa ta'ala took him with the Isra and Miraj. So that also happened. Allah subhanahu wa ta'ala spoke to Sayyidina Muhammad sallallahu alayhi wa sallam, but min wara'i hijab, there was a curtain, there was so many curtains of nur, of light between Allah and our Prophet sallallahu alayhi wa sallam. So the first form of wahi is inspiration. Second is direct speech, but min wara'i hijab, through a curtain, through a veil. And then third is through a messenger. So these are the three forms that Allah subhanahu wa ta'ala communicates. There are different uses of the word wahi in the Quran, but let's have a look at the word wahi through a linguistic lens. What it really means? It means to communicate something or to convey an idea by way of signal. It could be any sound, a limb movement, a body movement, or a written text. So these are the ways that this word is used. So primarily it means to convey something, and the way to convey is, like I said, it could be a signal, could be a sound, or could be a body movement, or could be even a written speech or a written text. In fact, when it comes to the use of word wahi as a signal, we read in Surah Maryam, when Sayyidina Zakariya alayhi salam, he asked Allah subhanahu wa ta'ala for a son, and then Allah subhanahu wa ta'ala gave him a bashara, gave him a good news that he will have a son. And then he couldn't really comprehend that now I am in an old age and my wife is also old, who has been barren for whole of her young life. How can we now have a child? Then Allah subhanahu wa ta'ala says that this is what he has decreed for you, and then you are going to have a child. And then he said, oh Allah, give me a sign so that I can be rest assured that this is what is going to happen. And then Allah subhanahu wa ta'ala told Zakariya alayhi salam that you will be unable to speak to your people for 3 days. And then when this revelation or this communication or this wahi finished, then he went outside of his room, outside of his sanctuary where he used to normally pray and do the worship of Allah subhanahu wa ta'ala. He went out, and then there were some people sitting outside in the masjid, for example. And then we read ayah number 11 in Surah Maryam. He says, Allah subhanahu wa ta'ala mentions about Zakariya alayhi salam, فَخَرَجَ عَلَىٰ قَوْمِ مِنَ الْمِحْرَابِ. Then Zakariya alayhi salam, he came out of his room, out of his sanctuary. فَأَوْحَىٰ إِلَيْهِمْ. Then Zakariya, he أَوْحَىٰ إِلَيْهِمْ. He signaled them to those people. And then because he couldn't speak, so he could only use his limbs, and he could just use his body to communicate his idea, to convey some message. Ansabihu bukratan wa ashiya, that you glorify Allah subhanahu wa ta'ala in the morning and in the evening. He might have, you know, raised his hand or did some body gesture to let the people know what he wants them to do, because he was the Nabi of the time, he was the leader, he was the guide of the time. So people would follow him, people would obey him, and
listen to him. So this is the first use of the word wahi, which is to signal. And similarly, there is a second use of the word wahi, which is inspiration. Inspiration is what? It's intuition as well. For example, you are thinking about something and just you click an idea. So that's inspiration from Allah. This is something called intuition as well. So Allah subhanahu wa ta'ala used word wahi in the form of inspiration or intuition in Surah An-Nahl in ayah number 68. Allah subhanahu wa ta'ala says, wa awha rabbuka ila an-nahli an attakhizi min al-jibali buyutan wa min ash-shajari wa mimma ya'rishun. And then Allah subhanahu wa ta'ala inspired the bee, honeybee, that we consume the honey of. 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So we see honeybees making their homes in the mountains, in the trees, majority of the cases, but also in our houses, in our buildings, wherever they find a chance, they will make their web over there. So this is the use of the word wahi in the Quran in the form of inspiration and intuition. Similarly, there is a third use of the word wahi as well. It is to whisper. This could be in a positive sense or in a negative connotation as well. So we read in Suratul An'am, ayah number 112, Allah subhanahu wa ta'ala says, وَكَذَلِكَ جَعَلْنَا لِكُلِّ نَبِيٍّ. 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So they try to deceive the people, the people who believe. They try to deceive the messenger of the time. But it is Allah's rahmah that messenger, alhamdulillah, they are always protected. They are always guided. They are always in direct guidance of Allah subhanahu wa ta'ala. So this is the use of the word whisper, of the word wahi in the form of whisper, which is in the negative connotation. So similarly, say in the same surah, in Suratul An'am, we also read in ayah 121, Allah subhanahu wa ta'ala says, وَلَا تَأْكُلُوا مِمَّا لَمْ يُذْكَرِ اسْمُ اللَّهِ عَلَيْهِ, ordering the believers that do not eat from what has not been slaughtered on the name of Allah subhanahu wa ta'ala. 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So similarly, the word wahi is used over here in the form of yuhuna. 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Surely these devils, these shayateen from jinn and human, they whisper to their human associate to argue with you, O believers. So this is the use of the word wahi in the form of whisper in the Quran. I gave you two examples. Similarly, wahi is also used in the form of a revelation, which is the most abundantly used in this meaning, revelation. Allah subhanahu wa ta'ala says in the commentary in Suratul Anfal on Ghazwa Badr, on Battle of Badr, Allah subhanahu wa ta'ala says in ayah number 12, وَإِذْ يُوحِي رَبُّكَ إِلَى الْمَلَائِكَةِ. Remember, O Prophet, when your Lord, Rabbuka, when your Lord, Allah subhanahu wa ta'ala, yuhi, when he revealed, ila al-malaika, to the angels, saying what? Inni ma'akum fathabbitu alladhina amanu. That I am with you, so make the believer stand firm. So Allah subhanahu wa ta'ala revealing his will
to the Malaika, and then Malaika descending down onto the earth. When the battle was about to warm up, the angels descended upon the Muslims, and then they got peace and tranquility. And that's how Allah subhanahu wa ta'ala gave victory to Muslims in Ghazwa Badr, in Battle of Badr. So this word yuhi, it is also used in the form of, in the meaning of revelation. So there are four meanings that I shared with you for the word, for the word wahi. Number one, to signal. Number two, to inspire or intuition. To whisper. And to reveal. But reveal is used for the scripture. Quran is a wahi from Allah subhanahu wa ta'ala. So let's now talk about what are the two types of the teachings of wahi. There are two types that wahi covers in terms of its teachings. Number one, it talks about worldly matters. Yes. That is not the majority of the cases, but yes, wahi talks about the worldly matters. Because remember, I gave you the example of Allah subhanahu wa ta'ala inspiring honeybees how to make their homes, how to collect honey from the flowers. And this is a worldly matter. But when it comes to human being, Allah subhanahu wa ta'ala sometimes provide direct guidance through wahi to the human beings. In Surah Hud, we read the story of Sayyidina Nuh alayhi salam, when Allah subhanahu wa ta'ala ordered him to build an ark, to build a boat in the middle of the desert where there is no sign of sea, there is no water, there is no ocean around. And they were the people who were not sailors, they were not living on a shore. So this art of making arcs or boats or ship industry was not there. So how he was able to learn how to build an ark? Allah subhanahu wa ta'ala provided him direct instructions how to do. Wawasna il fulka, in Surah Hud in ayah number 37 we read, Wawasna il fulka bi ayunina. Allah subhanahu wa ta'ala says, and build the ark under bi ayunina, under our watchful eyes. Wawahina, and under our direction. So here the word wahi is used in the form to reveal or to teach the worldly matters. So this is the first type of teaching. وَلَا تُخَاطِبْنِي فِي الَّذِينَ ظَلَمُوا. And Allah subhanahu wa ta'ala also told Sayyidina Nuh alayhi salam that do not plead with me, do not argue with me about those who are wrongdoers. إِنَّهُمْ مُغْرَقُونَ. They are going to drown. So this is the first aspect of in terms of teaching of wahi. What does wahi teach other than that? Wahi primarily teaches the matters of the Al-Ghaib, a life hereafter. What was the life about before this life? When whole of the universe did not exist, what used to exist? Wahi talks about it. How this universe came into being, Wahi talks about it. Then human creation, how the human life started, Wahi talks about it. And then Wahi also talks about how the life will continue when a human being dies. In the graves, is there a life? Wahi talks about it. And then a day is coming, Yawmul Akhir, Yawmul Qiyamah, the last day, the day of resurrection. Wahi talks about it. And then Wahi also talks about it, how whole of the humanity, it will be gathered together in front of Allah subhanahu wa ta'ala to be judged. Wahi talks about it. And then Wahi also talks about the two groups of people, Ashabul Yameen or Ashabul Shimal, Ashabul Jannah or Ashabul Nar. Wahi talks about it. And then Wahi also talks about what is the criteria between pass and fail? What are the ways the people will attain ultimate success? And what are the ways that people will attain ultimate loss? These are all the matters related to Al-Ghaib, and Wahi talks about it. So these are the two types of teaching. Primarily, Wahi comes in to teach about the life hereafter. But sometimes Wahi also talks about the worldly matters. Now let's talk about revelation. Because whenever Allah subhanahu wa ta'ala raises a messenger,
when he sends angel Jibreel alayhi salam with revelation to that messenger on the earth, the human messenger. So let's talk, and that is wahi. Now let's talk about wahi being a revelation. It could be in the revelation that a prophet receives, it could be in three different forms, in three different formats, if you like. Number one, it is inspiration or intuition. Number two, Allah subhanahu wa ta'ala sometimes directly talks to the messenger, a human messenger, Rasulul Bashar. But primarily, majority of the cases, Allah subhanahu wa ta'ala sends angel onto the human messenger. We find a hadith in Sahih al-Bukhari from our mother, Amma Aisha radiallahu anha. She says that once I asked the messenger of Allah, Ya Rasulullah, Kaifa ya'tika al-wahi, O messenger of Allah, how do you receive this divine inspiration, this message from Allah, this wahi from Allah? How do you receive it? Our Prophet sallallahu alaihi wasallam replied, Ahyanan, sometimes the wahi that I receive, Ya'tini mithla salsalatil jaras, it is like ringing of the bells. And so when the bell rings, you might have experienced it. When the bell rings, it seems that the sound is coming from all directions. So that sound is primarily not just the ringing of the bell, but it feels like ringing of the bell. But that is a coded message that is received by the qalb of Sayyidina Muhammad sallallahu alaihi wasallam. So this is the first way that Prophet sallallahu alaihi wasallam would physically receive wahi, would physically receive from Allah subhanahu wa ta'ala how he reveals. So this is salsalatil jaras, ringing of the bells. And Prophet sallallahu alaihi wasallam said in that hadith, when he was replying to our mother Aisha radiallahu anha, wa huwa ashadduhu alayya, and that form was the most hardest form of all. And then he said that whenever that state would pass, then I would grasp whatever was inspired to me, whatever was revealed to me. And then he also says, wa ahyanan, and sometimes I also receive wahi, yatamathalu liyal malak rajulan, that an angel comes to me in the form of a man, in the form of a human, in the form of a man. فَيُكَلِّمُنِي فَعَعِي مَا يَقُولُ, and then he talks to me and I grasp, I get, I receive whatever he says. And there is another hadith from Sayyidah Aisha radiallahu anha. She says that I saw Rasulullah sallallahu alaihi wasallam receiving wahi on very cold day, and I noticed that sweat was dripping from his Mubarak forehead, from the forehead of Rasulullah sallallahu alaihi wasallam, the sweat drops would fall down through his on his cheeks, and sometimes would even wet all his face or even his shirt as well. So this is how Rasulullah sallallahu alaihi wasallam would receive wahi. And the simile that Prophet sallallahu alaihi wasallam mentioned in the hadith which I shared with you earlier, it might mean that the angel, he might be flapping his wings and that would create the sounds. Or just like that sound would be just like the ringing of the bell. As the ringing of the bell is continuous, the sound would continue because of the flapping of the wings of the malaika of Angel Jibreel alayhi salam. And like I mentioned in the beginning, that Prophet sallallahu alayhi wasallam would hear that voice, that sound coming from all the directions. And as I mentioned earlier in that hadith, Prophet sallallahu alaihi wasallam also mentioned that angel would come in a human form to me, and then he would talk to me, and then I would grasp whatever he talks to me, and that is receiving of the wahi. We also read in Suratul Baqarah, ayah number 97, Allah subhanahu wa ta'ala says, Qul man kana aduwwul li Jibreel, say, O Prophet,
Whoever is an enemy of Jibreel, Jibreel is the Sayyidul Malaika, and his special job was to take from Allah subhanahu wa ta'ala and give it to the messenger on the earth. قُلْ مَنْ كَانَ عَدُوٌّ لِجِبْرَئِيلِ. 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Whatever Allah wanted to reveal to his messenger through Jibreel alayhi salam, he did it. قُلْ مَنْ كَانَ عَدُوٌّ لِجِبْرِيلَ فَإِنَّهُ نَزَّلَهُ عَلَىٰ قَلْبِكَ بِإِذْنِ اللَّهِ مُصَدِّقًا لِمَا بَيْنَ يَدَيْهِ. And this revelation Quran is affirming what was revealed before it, means Taurat, means Injil, Zubur, Suhaf Ibrahim, all the revelations which were revealed to all the previous Anbiya and messengers, and Anbiya and Mursaleen, prophets and messengers. Quran is affirming that, testifying that whatever is was revealed before it. Wahudan, and this Quran is a guidance. Wabushra, and it is a glad tiding, it is a good news. Lil mu'mineen, for those who believe in it. So what we find in this ayah, that Jibreel alayhi salam is the one who revealed the Quran onto the heart of Sayyidina Muhammad sallallahu alayhi wasallam. Sometimes he would reveal himself in the form of a human, but he also revealed himself in his original form, and that happened twice in the life of Sayyidina Muhammad sallallahu alaihi wasallam. I will share with you ayat from Surah An-Najm. 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Your fellow man, your beloved prophet, your friend, he is وَمَا ضَلَّ صَاحِبُكُمْ وَمَا غَوَى. He is neither misguided or neither he is neither misguided nor he is astray. He is on the right path. وَمَا يَنْتِقُ عَنِ الْهَوَى. He does not speak out of his own desire, out of his own whims. Whatever he wants to speak, he speaks. 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And then he approached the Prophet, coming closer and closer and closer. 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And then he was only two arms length away, or even less. أَوْ أَدْنَى, or even less. 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And then Allah revealed onto his slave whatever he wanted to reveal, but through Jibreel alayhi salam. So this is how our Prophet sallallahu alayhi wasallam received wahi, received this Quran onto his heart. Number one, he would experience a ringing of the bell. Number two, he would receive Jibreel alayhi salam in the form of a human. Then he would talk to him, and he would grasp, he would preserve in his memory what was revealed to him. And number three, he, Jibreel alayhi salam, would appear to Rasulullah sallallahu alayhi wasallam in the form, in his original form, how Allah subhanahu wa ta'ala has created.
My time for this episode has come to an end, but inshallah, next episode, in next week, inshallah, we will talk about how Quran was actually received in terms of its revelation, bit by bit, onto the heart of Sayyidina Rasulullah sallallahu alaihi wasallam. There are two terms that we use for the Quran: nazala, yunazilu, inzalan. So this is for the next week, inshallah. We ask Allah subhanahu wa ta'ala to make us amongst the people of the Quran. Aqulu qawli hadha wa astaghfirullah li wa lakum wa lisa'iril muslimin fastaghfiruhu innahu huwal ghafurur rahim.

dispersed in scattered fragments. Allah Almighty gives a lot of other examples of nations destroyed for their own misdeeds.

0: لا يعلمون.
1: Honoring the sons of Adam. Allah, glory be to him, says, "We have honored the sons of Adam and provided them with transport on land and sea and given them for sustenance things good and pure and conferred on them special favors above a great part of our creation." Man was created in a very special form and was given preference over a great many other creatures. He was endowed with an intelligent mind, cognition, speech, symmetry of stature, and good apparel. Everything in the heavens and earth was subjected for his own interest and pleasure. The distinction and honor conferred upon man by Allah Almighty are recounted in the verses above in order to enforce the corresponding duties and responsibilities of man. He is raised to a position of honor. He has been granted talents by which he can transport himself, all the means for the sustenance and growth of every part of his nature are provided by Allah, and his spiritual faculties, the greatest gift of Allah, raise him above the greater part of divine creation. Therefore, if he doesn't then realize his noble destiny and prepare for his real life in the hereafter, he would be a great loser.

to bear responsibility. In his Holy Quran, Allah, glory be to him, invites all mankind to serve him alone with no associates. He All High says, "We did indeed offer the trust to the heavens and the earth and the mountains, but they refused to undertake it, being afraid thereof. But man undertook it. He was indeed unjust and foolish." In interpretation of the above Quranic verse, Ibn Abbas said, "The trust is religious obligation. Utmost servitude is to adhere to Allah's orders. The ability of choice is the essence of obligation, and there's no obligation in the absence of choice. For the achievement of his choices, man has been equipped with the necessary talents and abilities. Sanity, maturity, and freedom are indispensable prerequisites for obligation. Obligation is also proportional with one's talents and abilities. However, a true believer is supposed to make use of all his abilities and talents for the sake of his Lord's good pleasure and generous reward."

Unity of nations in religion. The religion of Allah is but one, Islam. Mankind were one single nation with one single origin, one single religion, one single creed, one single conception, and one single path. As time passed, people's conceptions and beliefs differed. Their ways became separated, and their ideologies varied. Therefore, Allah sent prophets and messengers with glad tidings and warnings, and with them He sent the books in truth to judge between people in matters wherein they differed, and bring them back to the straight path to one single religion of true faith, Islam, the religion of monotheism, to which all prophets and messengers called, to serve Allah alone and join not any partners with Him. According to the teachings of Islam, true faith eliminates all differences between people and renders them all equal brother servants to one single Lord, Allah Almighty, All High.

0: وأن الله ربي وربكم فاعبدوه هذا صراط مستقيم.
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1: Asking Allah for forgiveness opens locked doors. Ibn Taymiyyah said, "When I am confused in my understanding of an issue in religion, I forthwith beseech Allah to forgive me 1,000 times, maybe a little more or maybe a little less. Then Allah opens what was closed for me and I come to understand." The Quran says, I said to them, "Ask forgiveness from your Lord. Verily, He is oft forgiving. He will send rain to you in abundance." Chapter 71, verses 10 to 11. One way of finding inner peace is to constantly seek forgiveness from Allah. Even a sin can be a blessing if it causes the believer to turn to his Lord in repentance. In Al-Musnad, the following is related. Allah does not make a decree for his slave except that it is better for him. In regards to this hadith, Ibn Taymiyyah was asked, "Even the sin?" He replied, "Yes, if it is followed by repentance, regret, asking for forgiveness, and a sincere feeling of remorse for having transgressed." The Holy Quran says, "If the hypocrites, when they had been unjust to themselves, had come to you, Muhammad, and begged Allah's forgiveness, and the Messenger had begged forgiveness for them, indeed they would have found Allah all forgiving, most merciful." Chapter 4, verse 64. "And so are the days good and not so good, we give to men by turns." Chapter 3, verse 140. "The day they see it, it will be as if they had not tarried in this world except an afternoon or a morning." Chapter 79, verse 46. Many famous historical figures faced hardships, although it seems as if to them their hardships were as gentle as drops of water. In the forefront of this elite group is the leader of the creation, Muhammad, may the peace and blessings of Allah be upon him. He was in the cave with Abu Bakr, may Allah be pleased with him, with his enemies near them, and he said to his companion, "Be not sad or afraid, surely Allah is with us." Chapter 9, verse 40. Glad tidings from the unseen at the mouth of the cave, revelation that led to happiness for the world. Just before the Battle of Badr, the Prophet eagerly put on his armor while saying, "Their multitude will be to flight, and they will show their backs." Chapter 54, verse 45. And in the Battle of Ahad, after some of his companions were martyred and others were injured, the Prophet said to his companions, "Line up behind me so that I can praise my Lord." It was the determination and willpower of a Prophet that could even, by the will of Allah, shake mountains. Qaisa ibn Aysim al-Mankari, famous among the Arabs for his patience, was once narrating a story to some of his companions when a man came and told Qais, "Your son has been murdered. The son of so-and-so was the culprit." Qais didn't cut his story short, but instead continued relating it in a calm demeanor until he finished. Then he said, "Wash my son, shroud him, and allow me to pray over him." In the Quran it says, "And those who are patient in extreme poverty and ailment, disease, and at the time of fighting during the battles." Chapter 2, verse 177. Ikram ibn Abi Jahl, may Allah be pleased with him, was offered water on his deathbed, and he said, "Offer it to so-and-so." There were a number of them, all on the verge of dying, and each preferred the person beside him to his own self. And with this wonderful display of brotherhood, they all died.

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4: Bismillah, alhamdulillah, salatu salam, rasulullah sallallahu alayhi wa sallam. Assalamu alaikum wa rahmatullahi wa barakatuh. My name is Tariq Khalid and I'd like to welcome to our program In Search of the Truth. And today we're continuing to talk about the virtues in Islam. And this, of course, is when we talk about virtues, we're talking about values in Islam, because the virtues are very extensive, from the actions that one does to please Allah subhanahu wa ta'ala, that Allah gives us great rewards for what we do to please Him. So, but today we're talking about the values that we commonly should share in a society, and what we should do in relationship to our family and our neighbors and the community at large. It is essential for us to understand this if we are going to obey Allah, and if we want Allah subhanahu wa ta'ala to be the main figure in our life. So we should look at somewhat what is said in Islam about dealing with our neighbors. And the Prophet sallallahu alaihi wasallam said, Gabriel went on commending the neighbor until I thought he would assign him a share of his neighbor's inheritance. This means that when the angel Jibril came to the Prophet sallallahu alaihi wasallam and told him about the rights of the neighbor, that he felt that the rights of the neighbor were superior to the rights of his own family. So how should we treat our neighbors? You know, what should we do? The Prophet sallallahu alaihi wasallam said, he who believes in Allah and the last day does not hurt his neighbor. What does that mean? That means not just with his hand. Okay. That means also with his tongue. That also means what? To do things that will be harmful for his neighborhood. Okay. It doesn't mean that just the person next door. For example, let's say you have a liquor store, a store that sells alcohol. This is your business. You're making money off of selling alcohol. You're harming your neighbor. Okay? Unfortunately, we have a situation. Your son is the local drug dealer. May Allah forbid. Okay? Your son is harming your community and your neighborhood. It's not just the person who lives next door to you. In many instances, we don't see it like this. And surely, we don't equate alcohol with drugs.

street, he hits those people. It happens all the time. All the time. Example. So what? He says, what I people and people says, well, what I do doesn't have any effect on my neighbors. It does. Of course it does. People says, oh, well, you know, I just have a few drinks in my house. When I'm drinking, I don't go out. Fine. The man is drinking. He's in the house. He's smoking a cigarette. He falls asleep and sets his house on fire, which then connects and burns down his neighbor's house. It happens all the time. People say, well, it doesn't have to be like that, but it happens all the time. And the Surah Al-Nisa, verse number 36, Allah subhanahu wa ta'ala says, serve Allah and join not any partners with him, and do good to parents, kinfolk, orphans, those in need, neighbors who are near, neighbors who are far, or strangers. Neighbors who are strangers. The companion by your side, the wayfarer, and what your right hand possesses. For Allah does not love the arrogant and the vainglorious. So we see Allah mentions this in the Quran about how to treat your neighbor and the wayfarer, someone who is visiting, a traveler. Today, we don't care about the traveler. Say, hey, we got you travel, no problem. Go to a hotel. We have plenty of hotels. You can start from 6-star down. You know, go what's affordable to you. We don't care about the wayfarer today. This is not a concern for us. We don't see a wayfarer as someone who has rights on us or that, you know, we should assist him. We don't see this today. And unfortunately, in many places in the world, due to the criminal element, people have become very afraid of strangers. And duly so, because this is what has happened to us. This is what has happened to the slave of Allah, the person who Allah created. Since we have left the kind of trust and value and belief in Allah, then our condition has become like this, where we don't, in many instances, even trust our own family members. The Prophet Sallallahu Alaihi Wasallam said, greet others, whether you know them or not. And he also said, the young should greet the old. The passerby should greet the sitting. The small group should greet the larger group. Do we do this today? We only greet people that we know, because people says, well, I don't know that person. You know, why should I speak to him? You know, maybe, you know, he's a murderer or a rapist or something. I have no idea who he is, so why should I greet him? This is what has happened to our societies today. And simply because we have left the remembrance of Allah. We have left the obedience to Allah. People say, well, you know, I mind my business. I expect other people to mind their business. Fine. That's okay. Well, ask one question. In minding your business, do you also obey the commandments of Allah every day, 24 hours, 7 days a week? Ask yourself that question. If you have a question mark there, when you sit and think about it, then you need to correct it. Because this is why I hear people always talking about the values of our society. And our societies globally are corrupted. Corrupted. But what has happened is we have become accustomed to what is going on in our societies and we accept it. And it has become normal. It has become normal. And everybody says, well, you know, hey, that's their life. You know, they're not bothering me. Let them do what they want to do, and I'll do what I want to do. Not true. They're not bothering you. Maybe right now, you are not being affected right now immediately. What about your family? Someone in your family? I've asked people, as an example, who say, well, you know, criminal acts go on in society, and I mean, there's nothing you can do about it. I mean, it's just how things are. I says, oh, really? He says, but, you know, I haven't had any theft, as an example. No one has stolen anything from me. I says, well, but is there someone that you know or someone in your family had something stolen? They said, oh, yeah, as an example, they have. I said, but that's how life is. I said, well, I ask you a question. Is that really how life is? If you're living in a society where theft is common,

You can't put something down. In your car has to have all kinds of alarm systems, as an example, or even that is not sufficient. You have to park your car in a garage and lock the garage and have alarms on the garage, as an example. In your house, you have to have all kinds of bars, like you're in prison, and all types of alarm systems. Is that a safe society? I ask you a question. Not safe, is it a sane society? Is that sanity? Ask yourself that question. When you say values, what kind of values do you have? He says, well, we try to employ values and we try to treat our neighbors. He says, fine, then you need to, there's something missing in the equation in your society. And that surely, if you check it, it will go back to how you're worshiping Allah. Or more or less, how you are not worshiping Allah. And many people, they say, well, you know, I'm not really religious, you know. So, well, that is the problem. Don't be happy with yourself by saying, I am not religious. That's nothing to be proud of. You should be ashamed and you should be afraid. Even if your religion is weak, okay, you should not say it arrogantly. You should ask people to pray for you. You should make effort to change your life. And you should realize that one day your life is going to be over. And what will you do then when you have to account? So right now, while we're living and breathing, we should try to correct ourselves. In correcting ourselves in this way, Allah's help will come in our societies. All of the other types of organizations, man-made organizations that we're designing to cope with our problems will not be able to cope with our problems when we as societies are disobeying Allah. We're only fooling ourselves. This is a folly. It is a trick from Satan. And the Prophet ﷺ said, the consulted person is trusted. He also said, he who deceives is not one of us. So it says, the person who offers good advice, we should give or seek. First of all, we should seek good advice. And if we have the ability to give good advice, we should also give good advice. We should never have ulterior motives for misleading people. The Prophet ﷺ said also, a Muslim is not allowed to desert his brother Muslim for more than 3 nights. What does this mean? That some people, I'm finished with him. Okay, I don't want to see him again. Our relationship is broken, finished, get out, as an example. And sometimes people do this to their family members because their family member has done something that they don't like. In Islam, we say, no, it's not like this. After 3 nights, you have to forgive that person and help that person work to get themselves together or develop that relationship. Sure, this can be very difficult. But in many instances, when we sever relations with a person, the person becomes worse, not better. And this is something that we need to understand. The seriousness of the situation, the person will understand it when for 3 days you don't relate to that person. They should understand. And after that time, when you if you reconciliate, okay, then we could say, well, you're not just procrastinating. You just, okay, I know after 3 days, everything is going to be okay. No, it doesn't mean it's okay, but you should understand the seriousness of the action I have taken. But I'm calling you to obey Allah. Think about what you've done. Solve whatever problem that you have and try to get on the right track. And the Prophet ﷺ said, you will not enter paradise until you believe, and you will not believe until you love one another. So the believers should be brothers one to another, should be supportive of one another, should assist and help one another under all conditions. There is no high, there is no low. If I'm a person who has a high position, I should be willing to help the person who is in the lowest status. The person who is in the lowest status should also be prepared to help the person in the highest status.
There should be no distinction between this. Whatever our status in our society is, Allah subhanahu wa ta'ala gave us this. Allah made this for us. And Allah can take it. And the Prophet sallallahu alaihi wasallam said, do not envy one another, nor desert or hate one another. Be brethren and servants of Allah. We know envy and jealousy are one of the age-old or a set of the age-old enemies of man. Extremely destructive, so much so that societies have been destroyed because of jealousy and envy. Two things we should be very careful of. Unfortunately, in today's society, too much of this is promoted. When people say, what do you mean promoted? What I mean is, we develop a lot of programs. We have TV serials that are based on this kind of thing. Magazines, books, all kinds of things that are based on this type of behavior. And as a result, people take it as normal and accept it. And in many instances, they take on the same roles and act out the roles, unfortunately. And this is a terrible thing. Very destructive for the individual, destructive for the family, and the society as a whole. We should be very careful. And if you know that your person has a tendency to be like this, then we should attempt to control ourselves, fearing Allah, that because if I get out of control, I will have to account to Allah for what actions I'm taking against other people. And the Prophet sallallahu alaihi wasallam said, the traits of a believer are three. If he speaks, he tells the truth. If he makes a promise, he keeps it. If he is trusted, he fulfills it. Ask yourself, do you do this? Do you do this? When you speak, you tell the truth. When you promise, you keep it. When you're trusted, you feel your trust. These three things. Ask yourself, do you do this? And if you say, well, sometimes yes, then all of us who are doing this, we need to concentrate. Before I speak, I should think. And even when I'm speaking, I shouldn't get too far off track where I lose it somewhere. And if I find myself losing, I should pull back. When I promise something, before I promise something, I should try to make sure that I can do it. Or don't promise it. Says, well, I can't promise. People says, well, promise it. I can't promise you this. I'm sorry. You know, the most I can say, I will try to do it, but I can't promise you. I will try. And or I say, surely I cannot do this now. Maybe at a later date, and then we'll try. But I can't promise it. Be very careful about this. And if someone entrusts something to you, keep the trust. Don't break it. And the Prophet sallallahu alaihi wasallam said, the best among people are the most helpful to people. Some people say, well, you know, why are you, you know, always going out to help these people and do so forth and so on? And we've been told more or less that the person who makes it easy for the believer and helps the believer, Allah will make it the path to paradise easy for him. So helping people should be part of our very person. We should look forward to helping people because in doing this, we're actually helping ourselves and helping the society at large. In Surah An-Nisa, verse number 86, Allah says, when a courteous greeting is offered you, meet it with a greeting still more courteous, or at least of equal courtesy. Allah takes careful account of all things. So when we speak, we should be careful how we talk to others. And if someone says something nice, we should try to say something equally as nice or better. Seeking the reward, not to impress the person, seeking the reward from Allah. Not to be that what we call silver-tongued individual, no. But to please Allah. In the Surah Al-Hujurat, ayat number 11, Allah says, you who believe, let not some men among you laugh at others. It may be that the latter are better than the former. Nor defame, nor be sarcastic to each other, nor call each other
by offensive nicknames. We know today, particularly comedy, comedians do this all the time. And many people, of course, they don't like it. We laugh and joke, but they don't like it. So we should be very careful about this. Think about our brother, our neighbor, the person who I don't even know. Think about him as you think about yourself. Treat him as the way that you would like to be treated. Okay? And don't treat him the way that you do not like to be treated. Meaning, the things that you don't like, don't do that to him either. And also, don't allow others in front of you to be mistreated. This is another level, isn't it? Many of us, we become accomplices because we're with someone who is a friend or close to us. He mistreats someone else and we don't intercede. We don't say anything. We act as though it's okay. This is, of course, taking it to another level. We thank you for joining us and we hope you get some benefit from this program. And we look forward to seeing on future programs. And we have one concluding program where we're going to continue talking about values and morals in Islam. Assalamu alaikum wa rahmatullahi wa barakatuh.

0: Brothers and sisters in Islam, you are still tuned into Al-Quran Al-Kareem Radio of Australia. And now we'll be presenting to you a new episode of program Faith.
1: In the name of Allah, the most gracious, the most merciful. And we have sent down to you the book, explaining all things, a guidance, a mercy, and glad tidings to those who have submitted themselves to Allah as Muslims. It is Allah's book, wherein are stories of those before you, news of what will be after you, and judgment of the issues among you.

It is the distinguisher between good and evil. Whosoever shuns it out of tyranny will be ruined by Allah. It is the strong bond of Allah, the wise reminder, and the straight path. It is the book whereby desires do not go astray, and tongues are not confused. People possessed of knowledge are never bored therewith. It is not worn out by repetition. Its wonders do not end. Whosoever speaks thereby says the truth. Whosoever works thereby is well recompensed. Whosoever judges thereby is just. And whosoever calls people unto it guides them unto the straight path. Judgment. Allah All-High says, "This day have I perfected your religion for you, completed my favor upon you, and chosen for you Islam as your religion." After the complete organization of the religion of Islam, there is nothing to change or alter. Having chosen it as the religion for believers, Allah All-Knowing knows that Islam accommodates all mankind and guarantees happiness and welfare to humanity in the present world and the hereafter. Allah All-Wise knows that a great many excuses are always used to justify deviations from the rules of divine religion. The most grievous and widespread excuse is negligence of matters that are seemingly of minor importance, which is conducive to a lot of mischief and deviation from the right way. Negligence of any of the divine rules is rejected by true Muslims who strive to obey the orders of their Lord Most High. Allah Most Wise, in His Holy Quran, in reproach of unbelievers, asks, "Do they then seek after a judgment of ignorance? And who can give better judgment than Allah for a people whose faith is assured? And is not Allah the wisest of judges? Who dare judge or legislate for mankind in the presence of Allah Almighty, Most Wise? Who dare say, 'I know people more than their Maker'? Who dare say that when Allah revealed His last religion to His Prophet Muhammad, peace be upon him, and made Islam the seal of all religions till the day of judgment, He, All-Knowing, was ignorant of changes, new things, new needs, new environments and phenomena to come, or that He miscalculated such things in His religion because they were hidden from Him All-High? Far exalted is He above that." What justification can be given by unbelievers who shun Allah's judgment and seek guidance by their own lusty desires and caprices? In fact, they have none. Beyond the shadow of doubt, Muslims need not import alien traditions or cultures to their own, because they have in Allah's religion that embraces all aspects of human life what suffices them for the present world and the hereafter. In Allah's religion, Islam, there are elaborate rules for every aspect of man's life: worship and devotional services, financial affairs, judicial and institutional laws, international relations, etc. To this effect, Allah Almighty says, "Nothing have we omitted from the book." The judgment of Allah, whether in His Holy Quran or prophetic Sunnah, is perfect and needs no amendment or addition in the course of time, because it is divine and perfect.

power and authority. Allah, Almighty, All High, alone is the Lord of power and rulership. He grants and deprives power and rulership whomsoever He pleases. He endows with honor whom He pleases and brings low whom He pleases. In His hand is all good, and He has power over all things. No human being may claim genuine ownership of anything. Human ownership is only provisional and transitory and subject to conditions stipulated by the real owner, Almighty. Any misuse or deviation on the part of man renders his ostensible ownership invalid and has to be taken away. On the Day of Judgment, he will pay for his infringements of the stipulations and conditions of the real owner. Therefore, human owners have to know that their ownership is but a kind of trust given to them by Allah, All-Wise, and has to be exploited to carry out His orders to the letter. The Holy Quran tells the story of David, peace be upon him, who was given power and rulership by Allah, who bade him to rule in accordance with divine revelation, and forbade him to follow after his own desires. To this effect, the Quranic verses go, "We strengthened his kingdom and gave him wisdom and sound judgment in speech and decision. O David, we did indeed make you a vicegerent on earth, so judge you between people in truth and justice, nor follow you the lusts of your heart, for they will mislead you from the path of Allah. Verily, those who wander astray from the path of Allah, theirs will be a grievous penalty, for that they have forgotten the day of accounting."

peace. According to Islam, peace is paramount, and war is resorted to only to repel aggression and injustice, and only when it becomes inevitable. Islam knows no aggressive or offensive wars. Muslims only fight back those who attack them, and when they fight, it is only for peace and the spread of Allah's religion, the absolute good for all mankind. According to the teachings of Islam, whosoever stands in the way of the call to Allah and His religion has to be fought, but under very high and unprecedented humanitarian rules. Wars of mass destruction, which include killing of children, old men and women, and civilians, as well as destruction of land, trees, animals or houses, are strongly condemned by Islam. Muslims fight for faith and peace, and the wars launched by the Messenger of Allah, peace be upon him, are perfect examples of this. Furthermore, the Holy Quran bids Muslims to stop fighting once the enemy seeks peace and conciliation. Allah promises victory to believers who fight in defense of His religion. So lose not heart, nor fall into despair, for you will gain mastery if you are true in faith. In the light of the above-mentioned facts, it can be said that Islam is the religion of peace and security. It detests bloodshed unless lawful. It strives to help people live happily and peacefully in the present world and to attain Allah's good pleasure and paradise in the hereafter. Whosoever stands as a barrier in the way of such a noble goal has to be fought for the sake of human peace and welfare.